0: It's been 1 week since you looked at me. 1 week since I took the over-under. 1 week since you... 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
1: You're licking Bills if you did.
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10: 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Plan a trip where you can climb.

0: Hey, people keep hiring him. He must be good at something. But to overcome all of this. Yes, Dylan.
1: Isn't the hot take to be like, I love Lane Kiffin?
0: Yes.
1: Everyone says they hate Lane Kiffin. I do like Lane Kiffin. I think he's awesome.
0: I appreciate Lane Kiffin.
1: Yeah.
0: Okay? He's good content. That's all. That's all I care about. Good or bad, your content. Andrew in Washington. Hi, Andrew.
2: Oh, good morning, Dan Dennett. Happy Meat Friday. Well, E-Me last week for my MMWGOTW actually picked a game that is this week, Alabama and FSU. So I'm not going to contribute to that this week. But I did have a couple of comments and then a stat. But I'm not piling on Jason Tatum. I think he's an excellent guy, lives a nice, clean life for the NBA. But I do think he's a bit manufactured star for us to believe in more than he's done it for the passion of the game. That's just my take. Also, I was wondering is, Todd, so is he only going to do Todd cast during the NFL season according to how the Buffalo, how his Denver Broncos do? Because Tuesday we missed a Todd cast, and I know that he got physically assaulted by Nick Wright. But, Todd, you got to give America what they need. They need to hear you rant.
0: Well, and Nick Wright, he verbally assaulted Todd, not physically assaulted. But thank you, Andrew. You did the Todd cast yesterday?
3: Yes. I had a doctor appointment, shockingly, on Tuesday, so it got moved to Thursday. And the only reason I booked or I asked that we should put Nick Wright on is because I was hoping it was going to go in a very different direction and he was going to praise the Broncos and have to deal with his Chiefs losing, but that backfired terribly.
0: Joe in Wisconsin. Hi, Joe. What do you have for me?
4: Hey, DP. Joe in Boston today. Chased my wife out for a work conference and was just wondering if you or any of the boys had a day drinking spot to grab a little beer. I am on foot and got nothing to do.
0: And you're in Boston?
4: It's in Massachusetts.
0: Okay. All right. Dylan, I'm sure this is right up your alley.
1: Well, this one's actually a sneaky one, Dan. Our friends at Eventide in Portland, restaurant that we're big fans of, there is one in Boston as well, near Fenway Park.
0: That's right. Yeah, right by Fenway.
1: There's also a restaurant called Salty Girl.
0: He wants to go drinking.
1: Yeah, well, you drink at restaurants.
0: Okay.
1: Bars, go to any Irish bar. It's Boston.
0: Okay. I don't know if that was a real recommendation there. Who's in the confessional? Todd is? Okay. 1 hour in the books. Two more to go on this Meat Friday. Fritzy, Dylan, Marv, Paulie, yours truly, and of course the backroom guys. New poll question coming up. Taylor Lewan, co-host of Bussin' with the Boys, will stop by as well. Sometimes work. Sometimes.
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0: 1994, Ken Burns documentary, the miniseries Baseball. Let's see. 1982, John Elway's dad coached his school to an upset of Stanford. So dad beat son. That was the Spartans beat the Cardinal in Palo Alto. Elway sacked on four consecutive plays to end the game. Go around the room, see if we learned anything. Todd, did you learn anything today?
1: Although he's a happily married man, Taylor Luan still has a tattoo on his ribcage with the initials of an ex-girlfriend he once proposed to.
0: Dylan.
2: There's a Hanson cover band out there.
0: Marvin.
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0: Todd, what did I learn on today's award-nominated
1: program? 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
0: 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Coming up next, if you're watching on Peacock, Not So Fast with Pabst and Perloff. For Todd, Dylan, Marv, Ray, and yours truly in the back room, guys, have a great weekend, safe weekend. We'll talk to you on Monday. Sometimes work takes...
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0: don't know. Can we play that?
1: Yeah.
0: We've been through this before, yes.
1: The only reason we wouldn't be able to is because he keeps saying OTAs. We told him, make a new song. He sent us this one. I think he

0: sent us the old one.
1: Here's the thing. When you ask the robot to update something, it like breaks the robot.
0: Yeah.
1: I've tried to do that. I'm like, hey, can you change this word? And they're like, I can't.
0: I need more water. I need more water.
1: Build the data center. I'm Will Altoff. That's Luis Diaz. You're listening to Football Fridays. We appreciate you checking in. 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
0: Duh.
1: And preset Fox Sports 940 as well. And that way you don't miss the Dolphins game happening Sunday.
0: Sunday at 4:25.
1: We're live with the Miami Dolphins Baptist Health pregame show at 2:25. So should we just get into week one? Should we just move on to week two?
0: No, we kind of got to get into it, right? I was saying it all week on the Castronovo show.
1: Mm-hmm.
0: There were little shots of hopium.
1: Yeah.
0: Not at all for this year, by the way. Like, not at all. Like, nothing that's going to pay off this year. It's like taking a shot of liquor, knowing, man, in 3 weeks, I'm going to get real nice and buzzed. Responsibly, of course.
1: It's a long game.
0: But that's what it was. It was taking these shots of hope, and that it's like, yeah, I know it's not going to pay off this week, but it's something to look forward to. It's like going to the gym, right? You don't go to the gym because you're going to look good today.
1: Right.
0: You go to the gym consistently because you know you're going to look good in the future. That's what this week was.
1: Are you just trying to promote yourself?
0: At that, Luis Diaz? No. But that's really what it came down to for me.
1: I
0: watching.
1: Totally agree. You're talking about 2 years down the road.
0: Mm-hmm.
1: You just want to see a group of guys that you can build with and move on, you know, with that hope in mind that a couple of years down the road. I will say that the one thing that bothered me last week.
0: Malik Washington. Nope, more. Got it.
1: Devon Achane, man. Listen, here's the thing. He can't have 39 yards on the ground.
0: No.
1: He's got to have more than 11 carries. I don't care if you're losing. You still have to give him the ball. It doesn't matter if you're down by 14 points. He has to run the ball. He is the focus of your rushing attack and, like, of your whole offense, not just the rushing attack. And you're not going to get anything going until you get Devon going.
0: If they give him 11 carries every game, I'm going to assume the fix is in.
1: Right.
0: Truly. No, truly. And I know we're affiliated with the team and I shouldn't be talking like that, but that's the fact of the matter.
1: Mm.
0: If you're giving him 11 touches, it's because you're intentionally trying to lose.
1: Right.
0: And everything you've been saying, you've been following through on the words and turning them into actions. You've been doing a great job of that. If you give him 11 carries, you are telling us you want to lose. I'll explain.
1: Please.
0: Did you watch the Texas-Ohio State game on Saturday night?
1: I didn't.
0: You didn't?
1: No.
0: Everyone is giving Arch Manning credit because Texas was down and then Texas came back and won.
1: Right.
0: And everyone is like, march for Arch, Arch Manning. And everyone I've seen that says that and gives the credit to Arch Manning, I know, didn't watch the game because Steve Sarkisian, coach of the Texas Longhorns, never distrusted his running back.
1: There it is.
0: They were down multiple scores, and of course, Arch Manning had some throws. Not a one of them was like a big-time clutch moment throw.
1: Right.
0: When they moved the ball, it's because they were running it. I remember seeing my life changed. Let's call it 2010, 2011. It was Legion of Boom era when the Seahawks were playing the Packers, and they were down in the second half, and they didn't trust. It wasn't a Russell. It had to be 2012 then because they had Russ. They weren't riding Russ. They were riding Marshawn.
1: Right.
0: And I remember thinking, they keep running the ball in the second. They need to score faster. They end up winning the game.
1: Right.
0: You can be behind, run the ball, and still be, and still, in a way that you're still playing to win.
1: Yes.
0: You know?
1: Right.
0: So to me, the scoreboard is irrelevant. It's a sign of rookie immature play calling, which
1: we have.
0: Yeah. Not rookie. He coached, he called plays for Stroud, but you don't get fired from somewhere because you did a great job.
1: I think that you have to stick to your identity.
0: Mm-hmm.
1: And this is going to be a run team this year. Run the ball.
0: But is it? That's it what we thought.
1: Be. I don't think
0: that's what we drafted for.
1: And Caleb Douglas looks good.
0: Caleb Douglas looks great. You know where him and Chris Bell look really great? Run blocking on the perimeter.
1: Right. You're not going to win the game. I can't imagine throwing it to these guys all year. Devon Achane is going to get you 1,800 yards combined, at least, if you give him the ball.
0: If you feed him.
1: You just got to give him the ball. And like you said, maybe it is the long game. Maybe they're like, you know what? We don't want to take the chance that he's going to get hurt at any point this season. So we're going to run him enough, but we're not going to run him into the ground. Because it doesn't make sense for us to do that this season.
0: If we're not competing for a title this year, why give him 300 touches?
1: Right.
0: We need his legs fresh for next year when we're a step more competitive.
1: Correct.
0: Which sucks for me. But now that you say it like that,
1: but the thing
0: I'm kind of in on the 11 carries a game.
1: Right, but like you can get injured on one carry a game.
0: 100%.
1: Or 30 carries a game. And you don't know.
0: That's my argument with not playing these kids in the preseason game. Like, all it takes is one fluke injury.
1: Right.
0: How about play them early in the preseason where they're not going as hard, get their bodies calloused, so they're not going from 0 to 100 week one, and you're losing players left and right. Which, thankfully, I don't think we did. How many players?
1: No.
0: I think Kyle Lewis.
1: Chop Robinson.
0: He was playing?
1: Well, he's got a concussion now.
0: Was he playing, though?
1: Oh, I see what you're doing now.
0: I think Myles Garrett had more plays made than him.
1: Yeah, he struggled last week, right?
0: Myles Garrett didn't,
1: he didn't play.
0: Got zeros across the board and then said, I'm injured, and then threw himself on injured reserve just to make it look real.
1: Yeah, so
0: don't get embarrassed in Australia and pretend to be injured. Myles, you're better than that.
1: Yeah, it's not good for Chop. This is the season they had to put up or shut up, so getting a concussion in the first game of the season doesn't help. But yes, like why... Maybe it is. Why get Devon or put him out there and potentially have him get injured? Just wait.
0: What's the stable for then, though? You know what I mean? Like, you drafted Caden Proctor. You drafted Will Kaczmarek, who, by the way, both of them, Caden more because he got more snaps on the field, obviously. Yeah. But both of them had real, real nice play. Like, just they just both had the plays. They looked good. They looked great.
1: See, that's the thing. These guys need the reps. Devon doesn't need the reps.
0: But Jalen Wright does. And when he gets you a 97-yard kick return, shouldn't you get... Maybe he needs water, for sure. I don't know. Maybe he does. I would think he does. Give him one play on the sideline and say, hey, you took us to the six.
1: Right.
0: Take those last six in yourself. But no. Let's take a sack. Like, you've got Jalen Wright. You've got Ollie Gordon. These are two running backs that at the time, Dolphins fans were all in on.
1: Right.
0: I've got so much love for both of those guys. If you're trying to save Devon Achane's legs, you can do that, but you still got dogs behind them. They're not as good as Devon Achane. No, Jahmyr Gibbs might be the only person on earth that is as good at everything Devon does without even being as fast as him, you know? But you got dogs.
1: For sure.
0: You could still run the ball.
1: Yeah.
0: And you could still reclaim the identity that you drafted for when you got Kaczmarek and Caden Proctor and instead of getting Reuben Bain. He didn't do much either, by the way. Like, I made sure to box.
1: They're all warming up.
0: I made sure to look at his box score. I didn't watch the game, so maybe I'm missing some pressures. But I made sure to look. That was the first box score I checked after Sunday.
1: Really?
0: That was the first one. I was like, how did Ruben do? please tell me he did good. And then he didn't do that well. I was like, one tackle, though. Still better than nothing.
1: It's week one. I expect them to, make some adjustments going into this week. Obviously, the opponent is a little tougher. This week.
0: Oh, then the Raiders?
1: Then the Raiders.
0: Then the guy. So you're saying the team that obliterated the Super Bowl favorites is better than the team that just picked number one overall in the draft? Is this breaking news?
1: Now,
0: are the Niners better than the Raiders? Is this breaking news?
1: No, let me bring this up. Last season, the Raiders beat the Patriots in week one.
0: Yes, they did.
1: Got the first pick of the NFL draft because they stunk.
0: And the Patriots?
1: The Patriots went to the Super Bowl. You know who lost the Raiders this year?
0: In week one?
1: You know who lost to the Raiders in week one?
0: The future AFC champs.
1: Why not us?
0: Why not? Guys, put the bets in. I'm just telling you, like, the phrase history repeats itself is not a made-up thing. It's a real thing.
1: Right.
0: The Dolphins are going to the Super Bowl this year. And any logical human being would come to the same conclusion.
1: I'm putting this in my octopus.
0: Dolphins to the Super Bowl?
1: Maybe.
0: I don't think you can add a future into the octopus.
1: At this point, if I tried to put Dolphins in the Super Bowl in a current octopus, they're probably so far out of it that they're like, sure, guy, go ahead and put that in.
0: Could you imagine the Dolphins make the Super Bowl? Like, you make an octopus for this week.
1: Could you imagine?
0: And you throw in Dolphins AFC champs. And the Dolphins actually win the AFC champs, but because Justin Jefferson got under his receptions, you lost the octopus.
1: Oh, that'd be the worst, right?
0: Could you imagine?
1: Oh, man. Could you imagine? Anyway, it's not going to happen.
0: It's not going to happen.
1: But I think that there were bright spots last week. We saw some things.
0: One thing I really loved, and as much as I hated on some of these picks when they were made, one of them in particular, every rookie looked like they came ready to play. Mm. Every rookie showed they can play at an NFL level. You can't say in their first NFL game.
1: Look at Jacob Rodriguez last week.
0: Like, it looked like Sully couldn't miss.
1: Yeah.
0: Chris Johnson got beat on an inside route. Well, he had outside leverage and he was playing the outside shoulder, didn't have the safety on the inside to help him out. Halfley said as much.
1: Yeah.
0: You know, so like, he did his job.
1: He was out there.
0: Jacob
1: Rodriguez,
0: you don't even need to give any contact. Like, there's no explanation. You saw him do
1: well. Everybody saw that.
0: Caleb Douglas did well.
1: Yeah.
0: Chris Bell, not a lot of catches, but did great in the blocking game. Had that one beautiful catch. Kaden Proctor, Will Kaczmarek. I've got highlight reels of them pancaking people.
1: Yeah.
0: That I've seen on Twitter. Like, it looked like Sully didn't miss.
1: Yeah.
0: Whereas, you think about the past few years, mm-hmm. I love Christian Wilkins. Took him a couple years to get on. Chop Robinson still hasn't got on. Jalen Phillips still hasn't got on. Like, what are we talking about here? Like, I'm putting more... With this loss, I have more faith in this regime.
1: You said last week that it was a good warm-up game for these guys going into that game. Totally agree. That was the perfect opponent because this week, they're going to get... There's potential for them to get slaughtered this week.
0: Oh, yeah. Two touchdown dogs.
1: Yeah.
0: Two touchdown dogs.
1: I mean, like, you don't want that to be your first game for a group of rookies. You know, so the fact that they did have a chance last week at times and, you know, they played well in spots, that was good. This week, going to be tough. We'll talk about that coming back on the other side. And we'll all talk. That's Luis Diaz. And you're listening to Football Fridays. 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
2: It's a crash taking up a center lane, Palmetto Expressway, eastbound at Red Road. A broken down car slowing us down. Right lane is blocked, Palmetto South and Northwest 36th Street. Big backups, Dolphin West from I-95 to Northwest 57th Ave. That's traffic. I'm Judy Stewart.
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0: So good. This is the song I was talking about. I tried to take out mandatory minicamp, and it like broke
1: the
0: robot.
1: No, I'm not going to do that.
0: It gave me like a completely different song. And I was like, okay, well, that's not going to get edited, but that's still a killer song.
1: Did it? So you're like, hey, you made me this song.
0: Yes.
1: Use all the same elements.
0: Yes.
1: I'm sure you got it saved somewhere.
0: Same thing.
1: Just take out this word and it was right. Like, I'd rather die.
0: Yeah. It was like, can't compute. And that was that. It just like broke down.
1: Great.
0: Where's the water? Football Fridays. Will Althoff and Luis Diaz. We're here till 6 o'clock. I don't even know why I give the time check. Why does it matter? Because people could be listening on the app. They're downloading the podcast. Like,
1: listen to it later.
0: You know what it is? It's just an old radio trope that I'm used to doing.
1: Yeah.
0: You know?
1: Well, I mean, also, time is a thing. Like, there are people listening right now that are like, man, I'm in my car, but I got to get out at 6:03. I wonder how long, if they're going to be here the whole way. And it's like, no, we're going to leave 3 minutes early.
0: In this new world, time is irrelevant.
1: Time is a construct, brother.
0: Yeah, man.
1: Time is an illusion.
0: So last week, the Dolphins, they played the Raiders. This week, they're in, I say San Francisco, but they're really in Santa Clara, right? I mean, that's
1: where they play. Are. I don't know anything about the West Coast. Yeah. Like they're living in Napa.
0: They're still the San Francisco 49ers.
1: Is Napa close to San Francisco, which is close to Santa Clara?
0: Yeah.
1: Sure.
0: okay, so last week, this week, Malik spoke to the media, was talking about what he saw on the tape from last week.
2: I mean, situational awareness as far as just making critical mistakes and whatever situation we is, whether it was me taking a sack or somebody else in me and or whatever, it doesn't matter. We're all one team, but at the same time, we got to understand that's how people get beat. And I think taking care of the ball, obviously, that's always going to be, he says it in every meeting, that's always going to be important. It's not to make us shy or anything, but just to understand the situations of when we want to push it down the field. And I think just executing at every position, every play that we can. Obviously, if you lose, you lose. But making sure we're doing the right things, going to the right people, doing, you know, giving ourselves a chance.
0: Did he see his shoe come off twice on tape?
1: What do you mean?
0: His shoe! Yeah. The shoe that he's not tying. Did he see himself on tape without his tied shoes running around losing a shoe?
1: That wasn't the question. I guess it was. What'd you see? What'd you notice on tape? Maybe I should double knot.
0: Maybe I got to tie my shoes or get Velcro or something.
1: Give me at least a single knot, please.
0: So here's
1: brother.
0: The thing for me with this is that they asked him about it in the preseason. It was obviously something that the reporters noticed. That's going to come back and bite you. You have to know that something like that, if they're pointing something like that, like, man, your shoes aren't tied. And he's like, oh, no, I got, you know, these sleeves on. That's helping me keep them on or whatever. You got to know that that's going to come back around as a talking point when your shoe comes off twice in the first game.
1: You guys are old. You guys are old guys complaining. Hey, what did my dad tell me all this? I remember one time my sister and I were kids, 12 maybe. We're at a Six Flags because we were traveling and so we weren't at our regular Disney. And I specified a Six Flags, so this doesn't sound surprising. We got stuck on the top of a roller coaster, right on the top of a hill.
0: Okay.
1: And my dad had been on us because you're walking at a theme park, you're walking all day, and our shoes would find their ways untied. It's not like we did it on purpose, but they would. But my dad would call us out on it every time. And I remember when we were stuck on there, I had this crazy sense of calm. This is how I know I could have been a great NFL quarterback. I composed in the pocket. And I'm like staring death in the face, and I'm like super chill about it. And my sister's freaking out. And I'm like, hey, if we're going to die, make sure your shoes are tied so dad doesn't get mad. Like, it's an old guy thing to care about if shoes are tied or not.
0: His shoe came off twice during the game.
1: I'm going to clarify right now. I like my shoes tied. I've become an old guy as well.
0: I think he even mentioned about Max. Was it Max that ripped it off one time? I imagine there are players actually going for his shoes specifically.
1: Right now, yeah. That that's on tape.
0: Yes.
1: Imagine. If he's escaping the pocket and you're like, man, I can't even reach him. All I can probably do is get his shoe, so I'm not even going to try. At this point, that guy's diving.
0: Get the shoe.
1: That guy's going for it.
0: Get the shoe.
1: But hey, no shoestring tackles on this guy. His shoes are coming off. Not him.
0: This is why I teed you up.
1: Thanks, man. No, you know what's funny? I remember one day the manager at the Improv used to always look out for me, and I don't have any sense of fashion. He was like, look, let me at least get you some nice shoes. So we wanted like a shoe date. And it was me, him, and another guy from the improv, and we all went and got shoes, and they were teaching me about swag. Still haven't learned much. I wouldn't recommend taking their course because nothing stuck with me. But one thing I do remember them trying to impart is not to tie your shoes. Like, I got these Air Forces, and they're like, you don't tie them. I'm like, but then I won't feel any ankle support. And they're like, you don't want it. I was like, no, I do want it. Like, I prefer to feel my shoes tight and secure.
0: I'm actually wearing the shoes for their purpose.
1: Yeah, I like to feel, you know, like I'm in a shoe.
0: Not a caveman walking around with my feet out.
1: Correct.
0: What are we doing here?
1: And that was their thing. So I guess Malik is just a young, cool guy that doesn't tie his shoes because these young, cool cats, they don't do it.
0: Well, congratulations to him. I noticed his shoe come off twice.
1: Congrats to him. Now tie it, you moron.
0: Tie your shoes.
1: Be old for a second.
0: I'm old.
1: Tie your shoes.
0: I don't even want to tell you how old I'm going to be on my next birthday. I'm old. Get used to it.
1: Malik, be older then. Malik, match our age. Tie your shoes.
0: No, if he was my age, then he would not be a quarterback.
1: Don't match our age.
0: No. I mean, he's not Tom Brady.
1: Match our brain age.
0: Yes. Knowledge. Wisdom.
1: Well, don't match our brains specifically because we don't know anything about being a quarterback.
0: Well, quarterback, yeah. But life, like tying your shoes, we know about.
1: Definitely throw that in there.
0: Is there anything from our list that you would like specifically to hear?
1: Well, you kind of mentioned this, and I've been wondering about this myself. They asked Halfley about what it's been like spending the week in Napa, team building, team bonding.
0: Yeah.
1: I've been imagining it's a lot of wine. And like even when they're not supposed to, I know that they're bust.
0: You know what?
1: What?
0: Hit the clip.
3: Our operations staff has done a great job. I mean, it is outstanding. It's, you know, there's a big courtyard with a pool. There's game set up. There's fire pits. So all the meeting spaces are tight. So guys are spending extra time with their coaches. And then they're sitting out by the fire talking. Mm-hmm. They're playing ping pong. It's just a lot of guys. It's like being on a college campus. And everybody's kind of going back to their dorms at the end of the night. Certainly, they're a lot nicer than dorm rooms. Guys are sitting and playing cards at 8 o'clock when I'm walking out. Sitting in the meal room for longer and just spending more time together. And I think for a young team, I think this week is very important. I think it's a big connection piece, getting to know their teammates, getting to know some of the new guys that we brought in. But I'm really happy with the decision.
1: So they're not focused on the game. They're focused on each other.
0: They're hanging out, talking, looking at the playbook around the campfire.
1: They're building chemistry, but they're not focused on the 49ers.
0: I like to believe that they're having the good meetings, solid meetings, and they're just spending extra time together. These guys need to spend the extra time together.
1: I bet you'd like to believe that.
0: I'd bet you would. I'd like to believe it.
1: I don't believe it.
0: You don't? They're all just out there having the best time of their lives.
1: Brother, it sounds like they're hanging out, playing ping pong, and chilling and vibing. He said it looks like a college campus, which means it looks like a frat house.
0: Nobody's doing nothing.
1: They're drinking. They're hanging out. Yeah, I was in a frat. We had study hours. We never brought a book.
0: How was the meeting today? Man, let me tell you, the charcuterie platter that we had, it was fantastic.
1: I did not think that this cheese could pair with this Paris à Mont Blanc. But I got to tell you, it did. So, Coach, great meeting. I can't wait to have another one.
0: My defense this week, it's based on the olive platter. You got to have the big ones protecting the little ones.
1: I was thinking, let's make our defense like this cheese we had. It was of the Swiss variety.
0: Okay.
1: I want our defense to look like that.
0: No,
1: Swiss cheese.
0: We don't want that.
1: No. I do want that. I do. That's what it's going to look like. We're going to look like Swiss cheese.
0: Maybe they're just, you know.
1: What?
0: Building them up before this weekend's
1: You know what he's doing?
0: Game.
1: He's letting the 49ers know. Hey, we've just been hanging out. Let them get their guard down.
0: Nothing to worry about here.
1: Is there a game we should be planning for? I don't know. We're playing ping pong. Is that the game?
0: Come on. We're all hanging out. Get Trap some time game. To just chill.
1: Trap game.
0: There it is.
1: And then we dominate. That 13-point spread in our favor.
0: You know what? I've forgotten all of this.
1: Mm-hmm.
0: Jeff Halfley spending time with the 49ers a few years back.
1: Did he?
0: Yeah, he was like the defensive backs coach. I didn't even know until I heard him say it during the press conference, and I was like, huh? Go ahead.
3: Think about a lot of these guys were there when I was there back in 18, so it's the same guys in the same system with the same coach, and they brought some guys back and added some weapons. But it will be a big challenge. I have a ton of respect for all those players, and obviously Kyle.
1: You know, in saying that, I do remember him saying about Bobby Slowick that Slowick was on his defensive staff with Kyle.
4: There it is.
1: And then Kyle recognized his brain and was like, I want to move him over to offense.
4: Yeah.
1: So, yeah, I guess there was a part of my brain that did know he spent some time in San Fran.
0: 2016 to 2018, he was the DB's coach there.
1: And then he went to Boston, and then from Boston he went to
0: He was at Ohio State before that. Ohio State, he was there for a year as the co-defensive coordinator and DB's coach.
1: Then he went to Boston.
0: Boston College for 3 seasons. Yeah.
1: Okay, so he knew LaFleur from before, from his time with the Niners.
0: Yeah, I guess so. Before that, he was with the Browns, the Bucks.
1: So he, well, wait, didn't Shanahan go from the Browns to the Niners?
0: I remember McDaniel was with the Browns.
1: Yeah,
0: right.
1: Maybe different times, but man, yeah. It's crazy how these teams just shuffle
0: each other
1: around.
0: It's very incestuous.
1: Gross.
0: game.
1: I want to hear what Malik said about the receiver that should be winning AFC Rookie of the Week, but I don't think he did.
0: Did he get 100 yards? He was right there, right?
1: 94.
0: Yeah, he was close.
1: He was close. I want to hear what he said about Caleb.
2: I mean, he's had a long road. He's been with us since OTAs. Obviously, unlike Chris not being able to be out there, he's got all the reps, and he's confident in what he's doing, and we're just continuing to build and grow. Obviously, he's still a rookie, and he has things to learn, as well as I do in this new offense, and we're just going to continue on that same path upward.
1: So I thought Caleb Douglas had a pretty good game. I know that was ruled a catch, then ruled incomplete, but then after review, it was ruled complete. I kind of need him to really focus on getting both
0: feet. The feet. Yeah.
1: Because it messed us up in the preseason game. And then he came back and made an amazing play in the preseason. And we were talking about, wow, what composure to learn from your, or to not let your mistake get the best of you. Well, now he needs to start learning from his mistakes because it got us in the preseason game. It nearly got us here. He's just lucky that he hadn't lifted his foot off the turf yet. I need 3 feet inbounds every single time you catch the ball, brother.
0: I happen to be out in the common area where Travis and Jermon watched the game. And yeah, we were all watching that play. And Travis was like, come on, man, you got to have both feet down. This isn't college anymore. And he was lucky, like you said, that his first foot was down and then he was able to get the second one down because it looked like that first foot was real close to being off the turf when he made that catch.
1: If he bobbled it.
0: Oh, yeah, forget it.
1: It's incomplete.
0: That's not a catch.
1: And if he if he bobbled it, but then got those 3 feet inbounds, like cool. If it was just a little pop, then he would have been fine.
0: Yeah.
1: Like, he's lucky he had possession as soon as it made contact with his hands.
0: It's so weird, too, because I know when I was a kid, I don't know if when you were a kid, but it was all about, like, when you made catches, you were always trying to get your feet in.
1: Yeah.
0: You always wanted to get that second foot in. And you would always practice and play around, grabbing, you know, trying to get your feet in on the lines. All of it. So, like, where did we lose that?
1: I guess the 4 years in college. Honestly, I think the 4 years in college of them kind of makes them lazy.
0: Right.
1: Because, like you're saying, like, when I would play in the front yard.
0: Right.
1: Like
0: at the curb,
1: the end of the sidewalk where the street meets the grass, that is out of bounds.
0: That's the line.
1: And so we keep both feet. We used to play a game of like who can stretch out the farthest, keeping both feet in bounds.
0: Right?
1: They got to play that game.
0: And they don't do it anymore, I guess.
1: Hey, stop playing ping pong and play keep your feet in bounds.
0: Like that was one of the cool highlights that we used to see every week on Sunday night. Not Sunday.
1: The toe drag swag segment.
0: Sunday night countdown. That's what it was. Right? You see all this stuff like. Yeah. Not anymore, though.
1: No, man.
0: It's weird.
1: We need to get back to it.
0: Yes. So coming back on the other side, we're going to talk with Derek Gibson. He is the head coach for the Central Rockets.
1: Oh, wow.
0: They got a game coming up tomorrow. We're going to talk to him coming up and then close this thing out with some dad life. Coming back here, Will Althoff and Luis Diaz on Football Fridays.
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6: You will find stop-and-go delays just about everywhere for our Friday commute home. A right lane blocked at 95 North at Miami Gardens Drive. Left lane of your off-ramp blocked Palmetto South to Northwest 25th Street. Busy Dolphin West from 95 to Northwest 57th Ave. That's traffic. I'm Jody Stewart.
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13: Looks like the rain is giving us a little bit of a break for tonight, okay? Not so much, but just a little bit with those in the 80s in Homestead, 80s as well in Aventura. Tomorrow, have that umbrella ready again. More scattered showers and thunderstorms. Cloudy skies, hot and humid, highs in the 90s. Get news, traffic, and weather around the clock when you set News Radio to BYOD on your iHeartRadio app presets. I'm Claudia, and that's your weather.
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0: Diaz, and make sure you preset the iHeartRadio app in our show, Football Friday, so you don't miss an episode. Right now, it's time for our South Florida High School Football Report, brought to you by Baptist Health. Central Rockets head coach Derek Gibson joining me in his second season there with the Rockets. Last year, you took over the Rockets program. Now, you were previously at Central as a coordinator. You've been a head coach elsewhere. But what did you learn in that first season at the helm of the Rockets?
1: Time has changed when you come back to 95th Street. You know, I was just trying to get my feet basically placed on the ground. You know, different, trying to get a lot of kids that I have probably like 25 or 30 new kids on the roster. So just trying to make everything gel. It takes longer than it usually does at this point, if that makes sense.
0: Yeah. How have you seen things change over your coaching career from when you started until now?
1: The generation of kids, mm-hmm. a lot of the kids have changed. It's more, how can I say it? I just think the kids have changed, if that makes sense. It's not the old school hard-nosed kid anymore.
0: Yeah, this generation is a little different, right? I wouldn't say that they're softer, but they're more
1: entitled.
0: So last year, your team made it to the quarterfinals of the state championship tournament. What are you doing to move beyond that this season?
1: I mean, basically, it starts up front on both sides of the ball. Last year, I thought we got to play with a little injury bug, and, you know, we didn't play well up front on both sides of the ball last year. So I think this year, you know, it starts up front, you know, and then from there, it goes to the quarterback position. I think this year, you know, we're doing a great job on both sides of the ball up front, and, you know, just can't get hit with that injury bug. Like one thing about high school football, it's not like college. You don't have a lot of depth. So if you use, you know, when you lose a guy up front, it really, really hurts you. So I just think, you know, last year, you know, we lost a couple pieces up front, and we didn't play well when we needed to. And basically, you know, that kind of bit us in the butt in that last game. And, you know, other than that, I think we'll be fine, though, to be honest with you, though.
0: What's your favorite thing about coaching?
1: Just changing lives. Just changing lives and then, you know, changing lives. You watch kids and you can make a difference in their life. A lot of these kids pretty much rely on coaches to really, like, put an imprint on their life. So just changing lives, man. Like, I've been doing this a long time and I have been blessed to, you know, help a lot of kids become successful young men in this world. And, you know, that's my favorite part about doing this.
0: What coaches over your tenure and through your playing career did you take inspiration from?
1: That's a couple of coaches. I'm going to say my high school coach, Sam Miller. Then I'm going to say my defensive coordinator, my defensive back coach, Mickey Andrews. And, you know, Bobby Bowden. And, you know, and even when I got to the league, Gruden was a big inspiration on me as well. So,
0: what do you think is your team's strongest point this season?
1: I'm going to say, I think we play physical. I mean, we are a physical bunch. We fly around. We try to hit people with intentions. I want to say my offensive line is a veteran group. All of them guys return except one kid. So I think, you know, that's the physicality in my O-line.
0: It doesn't matter what level of football you're at. It's those front lines that really dictate the game, yes?
1: Yes, correct.
0: Right now, your team is 2-1. You're coming off a loss to Buford out of Georgia in your last game. Mm-hmm. How do you get back on track this week against Jackson?
1: I mean, just play the game of football. I mean, you know, after we come out of a loss, how we lost, I mean, you just got to play again. Once we play again, you know, get that taste out of mouth, we'll be fine.
0: That's it, right? You sort of got to leave it behind and move on to the next game, yes?
1: Yeah, I got the mentality, so what, now what? No matter what, good, bad, or different, it's so what, now what? You know, you make a good play, so what, now what? Make a bad play, so what, now what? So that's my mentality. So it's like, right now, it's the next game. No matter what happened last week, so what, now what?
0: Central Rockets head coach Derek Gibson giving us a few minutes here to talk about their upcoming game against Jackson and his season so far. Coach, I appreciate the time this morning. Good luck this week and the rest of the season.
1: Thank you so much.
0: Really appreciate the time today, Coach. Good luck again.
1: All right, thank you for having me.
0: And that's your South Florida High School Football Report, brought to you by Baptist Health. Coming back on the other side, we'll all top Luis Diaz. We'll give you some dad life in the octopus here on Football Fridays.
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0: know what he says at the end there.
1: We never fail?
0: We never fail?
1: I think so.
0: Does he not listen to the show?
1: Obviously not.
0: What show does he not listen to?
1: The robot needs to check out Football Fridays and needs to set the preset on the iHeartRadio app so you don't miss us. Yeah, we didn't win last week.
0: No.
1: Again.
0: I didn't.
1: No, I didn't. I don't even remember how many legs I had, but I saw a couple were down, and I was like, all right, on to next week.
0: Not looking anymore?
1: We're on to week two.
0: Well, when you opened up your app this week, were you surprised? Oh, look, I did win by any chance? No.
1: No.
0: Didn't?
1: No. No, no the surprises there.
0: Got it. Brother, I am so desperate to win, I'm not even picking the main lines that they're being set. I'm picking the adjusted lines.
1: Adjusting.
0: And I'm putting, not the bare minimum ones, but like the, all right, this should hit.
1: Ravens at home over, who are they playing?
0: Over the Saints?
1: Right.
0: Yeah.
1: By at least one?
0: Yeah.
1: Like that sort
0: I got
1: of
0: that
1: stuff.
0: Money line.
1: You want to go first?
0: Yeah, I got two from that game.
1: Okay.
0: I think they had Derrick Henry to get like 98. Yeah, like I don't know what the Hard Rock app had it set, but I put it to 80. Which for me was being conservative because everyone else I would put at, like, sorry, for me that's being reckless because every other one, you'll see, less than 80. And then I actually took the Ravens, I took the Ravens spread. They're given 8 points to the Saints.
1: Okay.
0: I think they win by more than 8.
1: Home game, man.
0: Home game.
1: They looked amazing last week.
0: Saints looked bad.
1: Bad.
0: Yeah, I think they're going to take it. Then I went to the Dolphins game. I got both running backs for both of their over-unders were set at less than 60.
1: Okay.
0: 58.5 for Christian McCaffrey, 57.5 for Devon Achane.
1: Okay.
0: I like to think we learn from our mistakes.
1: Bounce it back.
0: This could be the last time I put money on Devon Achane.
1: Mm. Unless it's an under, maybe.
0: Unless we start realizing the trends.
1: Mm.
0: Perfect. So, but no, I got them both over.
1: Okay.
0: Colts and Chiefs. Another battle of great running backs, Kenneth Walker and Jonathan Taylor. I put both of their over-unders. They were both higher. I moved it down to the 65-yard. So both I put over 64.5.
1: Okay.
0: Please. Which is quite literally nearly a third of what Kenneth Walker did last week. I need you to do a third of what you did last week, Kenny. Then Saquon is playing the Titans. They're a bottom of the barrel team.
1: Yeah.
0: 64.5.
1: Oh, my God. This is amazing.
0: I moved that one down.
1: Really trying.
0: And then JSN, I got him to record over 5.5 catches. To me, I may even modify that.
1: Move that back to 3.
0: Because 6 catches is a lot in one game, bro.
1: It is. It can be. Yeah.
0: And that this wager, this 8-bet parlay is plus 3,327.
1: Okay.
0: I put $5 just to see. My payout is 171 bucks.
1: So there you go. Not a
0: $3 is 100 bucks.
1: Not a terribly insane wager when you consider the the odds there.
0: Add some money to my funds.
1: All right. So I also have a Derrick Henry touchdown because he's got to score a touchdown.
0: He's got to score.
1: Got to score a touchdown. I've got Baker Mayfield over 1.5 touchdowns. They got the Browns this week at home, and I expect them to bounce back this week. So I got Baker throwing.
0: Especially against the Browns, right?
1: And I got one of those touchdowns going to Emeka Egbuka.
0: Okay. Unless he runs it in. Either way, you cash.
1: Potentially. But when Baker's on, he'll throw 3 touchdowns. You know what I mean?
0: Oh, and who's not on against the Browns?
1: He's got to throw one to Egbuka.
0: Right.
1: Ouch.
0: What were you saying?
1: Carson Wentz. I've got him throwing a pick. Over 0.5 an interception.
0: You don't believe?
1: In Chicago against the Bears.
0: They're known for their offense, not their defense.
1: Ah, man.
0: They you think he's going to... Are you thinking... Let's get into the mindset. Let's get into the psychology of it.
1: Okay.
0: Bears are scoring. Bears are flying.
1: Right.
0: Carson Wentz is like, man, I gotta start taking some risks. And Big Red just shoots one into the other hand.
1: I think that Carson
0: or
1: Wentz.
0: Or do you think it's just beginning of the game? No pressure.
1: I think Carson Wentz, he's made his way around the NFL.
0: Yeah.
1: He's thrown multiple picks in multiple games before.
0: Multiple jerseys.
1: This could be another one of those weeks.
0: Got it.
1: Let's see.
0: So you're not even into the psychology of that. I'm trying to make it make sense in my head. And you're just like, Lewis, he's Carson Wentz.
1: Yeah.
0: That's all you need to say.
1: He could be due for a two-pick game. Easy. I just need him to get one.
0: You just need one.
1: Need one.
0: All I'm asking for is one.
1: Much like last week, Daniel Jones threw a pick, second drive of the game. Guess what?
0: Quick.
1: We got him for another one this week.
0: He's
1: against the Chiefs.
0: Ride the hot hand.
1: In Kansas City, Sunday Night Football. He's throwing a pick.
0: Brother.
1: Got Ashton Jeanty getting a touchdown. I got Christian McCaffrey getting a touchdown. And I got Isaiah Likely catching a touchdown.
0: John Harbaugh Giants likes him. Jackson Dart likes him.
1: Against the Rams.
0: Can I tell you, we've been talking all evening, and you just subtly mentioned it with the Jeanty. We haven't mentioned how bad Herbert and McDaniel look.
1: Oh, when we were talking earlier about something, I was going to bring it up, but I forgot to. Yes.
0: Dolphins. Woo! With Bobby Slowick and Malik Willis put up more points than the Chargers did.
1: Yeah.
0: What are we doing here?
1: I am so glad that we're going to finally get rid of all this Justin Herbert talk. I have never been a fan of this guy.
0: Mm-hmm.
1: He might be a fine player, but the way that they talk about this guy, he hasn't won anything.
0: Someone tweeted a TV anchor explaining, like begging for the explanation of why Jalen Hurts gets run through the mud.
1: Yeah.
0: And he's actually won a Super Bowl.
1: Yes.
0: Versus Justin Herbert.
1: Been to multiple.
0: Justin Herbert's never won a playoff game.
1: No.
0: You have been to more playoff games, won as many playoff games as Justin Herbert.
1: Like, what are we talking about here?
0: It's pretty crazy.
1: I'm so over it. So anyway.
0: I had him as my MVP because I drank the Kool-Aid.
1: Everybody is drinking the Kool-Aid.
0: Nah, brother, I'm putting it to the side.
1: It was nice to see that happen last week.
0: So good.
1: It was like, oh, yeah. All right, we made the right move.
0: Brother, they're alternating guards in between drives.
1: What are we doing here? This guy thinks he's smarter than everybody else.
0: He really thinks he's smarter than everybody else. Brother, shut up and run the ball.
1: Just run the ball.
0: Run the ball.
1: Get your guy under center and run the ball.
0: Hey, guess what? Your guy under center, he could run it too.
1: He could.
0: Have him run it.
1: Yeah.
0: Just run the ball.
1: Just run it. You got Amari and Hampton back there. Run the ball.
0: And then nuke him for a 60-yard throw.
1: See?
0: It doesn't even have to be at anyone. Just show them you can throw that far. And then keep running the ball.
1: They stink.
0: Brother.
1: I'm so glad they stink.
0: That made me so happy. Right. And then I saw the line is like 6 points on that game.
1: Yeah.
0: Like, this is not a bad game to look at.
1: So, yeah,
0: 7 points.
1: Happy to see that happen.
0: They got the Chargers beating the Raiders by 7 points. I understand the Chargers are at home, but you still got a bunch of people that were Oakland fans, Raiders fans in California.
1: That's true.
0: You think they're not going to show up to that game?
1: And the Raiders got a little bit of momentum. Listen, they played the Dolphins last week, but they looked good last week.
0: They looked good.
1: Kirk Cousins looked like Kirk Cousins, and they look like that John Besh guy looked great last week.
0: So we really undersold them, but the TV broadcast explained how much money they invested into that offensive line this week.
1: Yeah, Linderbaum. I mean, come on.
0: They put a lot of effort into that offensive line.
1: Yes.
0: And so, yeah, our defensive line did nothing. Chop Robinson did nothing. Jordan Phillips did nothing. Zach Sealer got held and then did nothing.
1: Nothing.
0: But they put a lot of effort and money and attention into that offensive line.
1: Yeah.
0: Okay. That's where you start. And so with Gene T, with Kirk Cousins making the right choices and that offensive line, and then, hey, Max Crosby, in case you forgot, is still Max freaking Crosby, bro.
1: He's taking people's shoes off.
0: He's taking shoes and he's giving them back. What a gentleman.
1: He's so nice.
0: Bro, there was another game that I'm trying to find now that the spread, the Vikings Bears, that's what. So I'm looking at the Raiders Chargers. I'm like +7 for the Raiders. I might put my money on that. Even if they lose, I don't think they lose by a touchdown. This Vikings-Bears game, to me, it's the best offense versus the best defense.
1: Mm-hmm.
0: Who do you give an edge to? I don't know. I'm asking you the question because I don't have an answer.
1: Yeah, I think that what the Bears put up last week, like 59. They put up 59. So they're a team that is just going to keep going. Even if they get stopped, they're just going to try and keep going. They're still going to try and put points on the board. Obviously, that's how you play a game.
0: It's the most aggressive defensive coordinator.
1: Yeah.
0: Versus the most aggressive offensive coordinator.
1: They also have that divisional rivalry playing into it.
0: I don't know who has the edge, but I believe whichever side does will dominate. Like, I don't think it's going to be a back and forth. I think either Brian Flores is going to have the perfect game plan for Ben Johnson, and he's not going to shut him out, but he'll get like three takeaways. Or Ben Johnson's going to have the perfect game plan for Brian, and he's going to put up

0: happens.
1: That's why I just stayed away from that game, because I didn't know where it was going to go. That's why I didn't pick anything.
0: Talking to some buddies before the season, they were like, you know, Minnesota's good, but like that might be a winnable game when we go over to Minnesota.
1: Yeah.
0: Not anymore.
1: Not looking at that game last week.
0: I mean, this is overhyping week one, right? But still, that's what we do.
1: Of course.
0: That's going to be a bad one.
1: Are there a lot of good ones on the schedule?
0: For us?
1: Yeah.
0: Not even the Jets anymore. They beat the Titans.
1: Right?
0: You're not allowed to get any wins, New York.
1: I don't like it.
0: I hope we can. We play the Titans? Can we just trade off one of our games? Just let the Titans and Dolphins play? That's a perfect Thursday night game.
1: As long as it's in Nashville, because if Cam Ward comes back here and plays at Hard Rock, they're going to win.
0: I'm wearing a Canes jersey. I'm wearing my Canes Cam Ward jersey.
1: Let me ask you this. What time is too early for the parents' chat? I got text this morning from my kids' parents' chat. 6:03 was the first one.
0: That's the answer.
1: Get the hell out of here at 6:03.
0: That's the answer. That's too early. I think you shouldn't be allowed to talk in the parent chat until school starts. And then I think it needs a swift end at 7:30 p.m. I would love for it to be earlier, but I'm not going to be over-optimistic, you know? I'm going to be a little respectful.
1: Oh, that's going all night.
0: But it
1: sometimes
0: is.
1: Sometimes they go nuts.
0: Brother, I'm in the drama club group chat now.
1: So it's even drama on the thread, I imagine.
0: These guys, girls, moms, yeah. Go till 11.
1: That's too late, man.
0: That's simply too late.
1: Like, what are we talking about?
0: Go to sleep, guys. You need your 8 hours.
1: They're talking about yarn in my parents' thread. And I'm like, we're talking about yarn at 6:03 in the morning? This can wait.
0: We're talking yarn?
1: Yarn.
0: Yarn.
1: Yarn.
0: We're talking yarn.
1: At 6:03 in the morning on a Friday.
0: This is yarn.
1: Get out of here.
0: Practice?
1: I'm out. That's it. You got anything?
0: No. Definitely from school start to, I would love 6:30. At 7:30, we need a summary of the day.
1: You can even do it a little before school start because we know people are in line or whatever. Yeah. 8:30, fine. That's got to be a time.
0: You got to cut it off.
1: We're setting the rule.
0: Starting today.
1: Now! I'm Will Altoff. That's Luis Diaz. Enjoy the game this weekend. The Dolphins going to be right here on Fox Sports 940. Kickoff at 4:25 from Santa Clara. You doing anything this weekend?
0: I am going to be at Horror Nights.
1: Oh,
0: I'm leaving literally from here right now.
1: Fun.
0: Two Horror Nights. That's what my wife is doing here.
1: Yeah.
0: We're going up to Horror Nights, and I'm broadcasting live from there tomorrow,
1: nice.
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1: 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Big!
0: Where coverage starts at 1 on Big because Mike Anderson and I'm coming back Saturday after the thing, and then Sunday I'm coming back here. Mike and I are going to do a warm-up show before the network pregame show, which starts at, hopefully,
1: 2:25.
0: Good, thank God.
1: You know, I do overnights on Big now.
0: Yeah, you do.
1: Somehow they got me doing that now.
0: Look at us.
1: A couple of years ago, what were we doing? Now look at us.
0: Being fired by COVID.
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3: It is the Greek Zone on a Friday night as we get ready for another weekend of college football and the NFL. And last night's game, we had Buffalo winning 41-31. We did like the overnight game, so we are excited to give you guys winners anytime we can. A lot of games this weekend. We'll look at the college lines today. We'll look at the rest of the NFL. Still got baseball going on. Dom's going to talk a little bit about some UFC. But we got a lot going on. But last night, the Bills did everything they had to do. For the first time they touched the ball, they went right down the field. And just a great, great game for them. Cook had a big game first night at that new stadium. Josh Allen throws a couple touchdown passes, runs in three. He went over in probably the first quarter in his rushing yards. The big one last night for Detroit was Goff. He had an over-under of 0-1. And he ended up going over, and nobody thought that. He only had to get was 1 yard, and he did.
4: I think so in the first drive over. He did.
3: Yeah, first drive. He was just crazy because he never runs the ball, which is amazing. And he did run at that time and cashed out. But Josh Allen, big game for him. And he looked good. I mean, he really did. And Buffalo is 2-0. And we need him to go 4-0. Dom, my producer and a good guy, we have him to go, but the Bills to go 4-0 at 6-1 on Hard Rock Bets. Mm-hmm. Dom, what do you think of our bet so far?
4: I'm happy with it.
3: Do you think we got a chance?
4: Oh, yeah. With the way the offense is moving for the Buffalo Bills, I'm happy, man.
3: Yeah, we'll see what happens. Again, we're halfway there. It's better to get halfway than not at all. Could have gotten knocked out the first week against the Texans. But Josh Allen just looked really, really good last night. And we'll see what happens. I think they'll be playing late in January and possibly in February. But again, all things went their way last night. They really played well. And he did a very good job. The defense played well, too. Detroit, couple of big mistakes, though. A lot of penalties, a lot of defensive holdings. There was one pass that got picked off that got knocked off by a holding penalty. And also a strip sack. Can't make mistakes like that. Buffalo, their new stadium. So $2 billion. And, again, hats off to it. It was a good game. The Canes do play tonight in college football, and they're playing Wake Forest, laying 20, over under 56.5. It is a Friday, so the Greek Zone, I am on location today, doing what I do best, talk smack and talk about football games. Miami laying 20.5. This is like their first real test against Wake Forest. Wake Forest is home. They are 2-0-2. I do think the Canes pull away. I think they'll start, as they always do, fast. I do expect Tony to have a big game. And their defense to get a little better. I think Miami wins this game. I do think they cover. I can see the game late 30s for them and maybe 13 or 10 for Wake Forest. Dom, how do you see this game playing out tonight?
4: Yeah, I can see it somewhere. I can even see it being like, 40 to 10, in the 40s for the Hurricanes.
3: You got two teams in the top 25. Houston playing Texas Tech. Texas Tech laying 7.5, and that game's at 8 o'clock. I do like Tech there in that game. I think they have a little bit too much for Houston, and I think they end up getting a big W. Also, Oregon tonight, they're laying 58.5 against Portland State. I mean, that's a ton of points, but Oregon last 2 weeks has played bad. They lost 1 week. Boise, they barely win. Maybe tonight's the night they go crazy, and they end up getting a big W. We'll turn to Saturday. Another game at 12 o'clock. Ohio State laying 52.5. Remember, Ohio State covered last week, giving 52.5 to against Ball State. They won 55-3, and they were laying 51, I believe. Georgia against Arkansas. Georgia's 25.5. Georgia really looks good this year. Two games only, but their offense is clicking, and so is their defense. I think they spank Arkansas in that game. Penn State playing Buffalo. big line here at Penn State's home. It's a 12 o'clock game, and they're laying 41. Ton of points. But if I had to bet it, I'm definitely taking Penn State. Kansas and Arkansas against Arizona State. Arizona State getting 4.5 from Kansas. I'd probably go with Kansas home in that game. We're going to go over to the top 25, as we always do on Fridays on the Greek Zone. And we don't go through the whole card because there's a ton of games for you guys. And we would be on till 7. Florida State playing Alabama. Alabama came back huge last game in the second half. Florida State has a ton of problems. I can't see them winning this game. I see Alabama spanking them early and often, especially in the beginning of the game.
4: Yep,
3: Michigan, 34. Yeah. Michigan, 34.5 over UTEP. Michigan all of a sudden playing good. Got a couple of wins. The one game everybody say they shouldn't have won, but they did. Texas A&M over Kentucky. Kentucky looked good last week, first half. But Texas A&M is home, 17.5. I think they spank them. USC taking on Rutgers, and USC 22 in Jersey. I think they're going to want to get out of Jersey as quick as they could, so I think USC will handle it to them. Utah against Utah State, Utah 27.5. Louisville 1.5 against SMU. No pick on that game at all. Going to be a close game. And then at nighttime, you have Iowa, Northern Iowa, Iowa 40. Indiana, another puff cake game against Western Kentucky, laying 44.5.
4: Yeah,
3: they're not playing anybody.
4: I want to ask you about that one, because Western Kentucky actually scored 2 touchdowns against Georgia last week. Do you think they could, because that's right on the spread line right there, 44.5, and the over is at 59.5, so there's like a 16-point difference there. You know, are they going
3: to... I mean, again, you know, good point. Looking at previous games, I think Georgia's defense is better than Indiana's, but it could happen. I mean, you never know.
4: Okay.
3: It definitely could. FAU 6.5 over FIU, and the one thing with Florida Atlantic, FAU, they have a quick offense. They use less than 20 seconds when they go to play. They use the most plays. So if you like the over 62.5, that's why it is that high for them. And then the big game of the weekend, obviously, is going to be LSU, Mississippi. And we do have in that game LSU 2.5. The quarterback is playing, was supposedly hurt, but now is playing. It's a tough game. It is so tough. I can see Mississippi just going crazy, but LSU pulling something out. I'm going to go with Ole Miss. I'm going to take the points. You got the Gators 2.5 against Auburn. It's a weird line because the Gators are on road. On the road, Auburn, and I'm going to go with the Gators. I am going to go with the Gators in this game. Hopefully that they come back and they can do what they have to do. Missouri, 26.5 over Troy. Washington, 43 over Eastern Washington. Oklahoma, 21.5 over New Mexico. I know some guys who do like New Mexico in that game. And last game is Virginia, 10.5 over West Virginia. I like West Virginia with the points in that game. Dom, any games stick out for you?
4: One that I kind of was interested in was the Florida-Auburn game, man. I think Florida spanks them.
3: You do?
4: Yep, I think Florida just comes
3: spank.
4: Out. Yeah, I think Auburn's just not the same team. I think Auburn's going to come out and just not play. And I think Florida's going to score like they've been.
3: We'll see what happens. It's going to be a good game. Florida is giving points on the road. That's a little bit of a rarity in the last couple of years. Also, Texas 30.5 over UTSA. After coming off that big win, you might get a letdown from Texas, but I'm not willing to bet on that. And again, with these big spreads in the games, first of all, you don't have to bet every session. That's the first thing I tell people. And the second, if you're not sure, don't do it.
4: G-Man,
3: just don't. Just take it. Yes.
4: I do have a good bet for you for the UF versus Auburn game. I see that the Hard Rock app now has team props available, and you can bet the Florida Gators offensive touchdowns for the game. And it's set at 3.5 right now. I would hit the over on that, and it's set at plus 105 for the over for Florida Gators offensive touchdowns, 3.5. I would take that.
3: A Hard Rock app, I mean, download it today or get down to one of the three great locations in Florida for us, which is obviously the Guitar or Seminole Casino, Coconut Creek, or Tampa. But they have a lot of good different bets that you can make. But you got to look for them, like Dominic does.
4: Yep,
3: maybe that's something they... Go ahead.
4: I was going to say, you got to search for them, man. You got to search for those bets.
3: Yeah, there's no doubt about it. But, again, there's one for you, 3.5 touchdowns tomorrow. So there it is. On Sunday, you do have the NFL Week 2 Ravens, 8.5 over the Saints. Ravens look great first game. Saints came back, and they were losing, but they did look good. But I do like the Ravens there. Jets, 3.5 from the Packers. I'm not sold on the Jets, but, man, Green Bay with no Jacobs is really hard.
4: Mm-hmm.
3: But if he gave me a bet, and I had to bet it, I'm going to go with Love. Everybody's betting the Bears. Over's 48. And everybody will say, Monday, why didn't I bet the Bears big? They're 4.5. Minnesota, I mean, no quarterback, obviously. A little banged up on whoever starts. We don't even know who's starting yet. I'll probably take the Bears in that game. Bengals and Texans. Texans snap back. 2.5. Joe Burrow runs for his life all day, even though they do have a great offense and great receivers. Chase might be a good prop bet because last week he had a bad game.
4: Hey, G-Man, I have an interesting bet for you real quick. It's for the Minnesota versus Chicago Bears game that you were just talking about. And Chicago Bears to score in every quarter. Plus 130. Yes.
3: That's cool.
4: Give me that
3: That's
4: one.
3: Good. I like that. That's a good bet. Yeah, I can see that happen.
4: With the way the offense is moving, man, they look good.
3: Yeah, almost too good. Eagles minus 7 against Tennessee, over under 39. I do think the Eagles just blow them out. And maybe Tennessee scores 10. I can see this game being 31-10. Falcons and Panthers. Falcons looked bad last week. We don't know who's quartering for them. Panthers got spanked around by the Bears, obviously. A lot of people like the Panthers in this game. To me, this is a no pick, but if I had, I'd go with the over, 43.5. Browns and Bucks, I think the Browns are one of the worst teams in the NFL. They're a bad team. What do? You bet against them. Pretty simple. I think Baker has enough in his lineup to score and cover, and I think they cover the 8.5.
4: G-Man.
3: Also, last week, Tampa Bay fumbled the ball 3 times, once in the red zone. Yes.
4: I just want to ask, how do you think Tampa's doing without Mike Evans?
3: It's only one game. You can't say. Like I said, last week they could have won that game against them. They had 3 turnovers, and Baker fumbled in the end zone, so you never know. Steelers and Patriots. Play here is definitely the under. Patriots minus 5. A.J. Brown's out. I go with Pittsburgh. And I think a low-scoring game. Raiders and Chargers. Chargers, do they bounce back? Minus 7? Yeah, I think they do. Jags and Broncos. Broncos are picked by a lot of people to go far. They have a very good team, good coach, a lot of playmakers. They're not losing 2 in a row. They're just not. I think the Jaguars are in for a tough day. Our Miami Dolphins are getting 13. I don't think 33 is enough, to be honest with you. I would take San Fran. McCaffrey, another one. I would watch him on the prop bets. Seattle and Arizona. Arizona getting 4 against Seattle. Seattle's got a back quarterback, so you never know how they're going to play. I do know last week that Seattle only ran like 61 plays in that game. So this would be a no bet for me. It is a division game. I'd probably take the home team with the points, thinking Seattle would win. You have Dallas home against the Commanders. And everybody says this every week in the NFL. Oh, this is a big game. This is a big game. They can't lose this game. This will be a bad game if Dallas loses. Division game? You don't want to go 0-2 and 0-2 in your division. I think Dallas wins this game. Washington, maybe backdoor cover. Colts and the Chiefs. Chiefs, 6.5. Colts, again, on the road, they're a different team than when they're home. Chiefs did everything right last week. Everything went their way. Mahomes looks good. And obviously, Walker's a great runner. I'm going to go with Kansas City. Giants and the Rams. Rams, 0-1. Got back from Australia. They want to forget all about that trip because it was a bad trip for them. And the Giants, everybody's going to be on the Giants wagon. Giants played well. They beat Dallas. Dar played good. No, I don't think so. I think the Rams are too much for the Giants. I think the Rams pull away at the end. I can see the Rams winning like 34-17. Any thought on that game, Dom?
4: No real thought on that game, buddy. Sorry.
3: Yeah, I think, again, Giants, new coach. did a lot of good things, obviously. He's a good September coach, by the way. He was good all the time in Baltimore in the month of September. So that's something you got to look for.
4: Yeah.
3: Got to have them ready to play.
4: I think it's going to be a close one.
3: Yeah. But the Rams 0-1, everybody picked the Rams to win the Super Bowl. The Rams were one of the favorites. And again, after week one, what happens in the NFL or college, lines get adjusted. And a lot of people who love certain things, all of a sudden it changes. And it's like, ooh, the odds have changed on those now. So that's something that you want to look at in the NFL. Like the odds. What is the odds for all these things in Super Bowl 61? They still have on Hard Rock Bets the Rams as favorite at 6.5 to 1. Bills 8 to 1. Ravens 10 to 1. Seattle 11 to 1. Kansas City 13 to 1. And the Niners and Eagles 14 and 17 to 1. So if you looked at these teams right now, Bills look strong at 8 to 1, obviously, after 2 weeks. But again, the Bills and Ravens and Chiefs right there. And they're all in the top five, top six to win it all. The AFC always seems stronger to me. And the NFC has the Rams and Seattle at top six. And the Niners are there, too, at 14 to 1. But week to week, this changes on the Hard Rock app. So if you want to bet it, just go and check it out. You can also bet conference futures. You can bet player props. There's so much there for you guys to bet. Download the Hard Rock app today and get ready to go for a weekend of action. Bruno Mars in our backyard. He's going to be playing Hard Rock Stadium, and Duty Calls will be there all weekend. Our proud sponsor. That's going to be great shows Saturday and Sunday. Excited about that. Supposed to attend the show on Sunday night. Excited to see him. But last night's game, Josh Allen, again, isolated game. Everybody watched. So people blew up about Buffalo and how they just controlled the game and had four long drives in the first half and didn't look back. Josh Allen looked to be on point with everything last night. He said after the game, he does what they tell him. It was next game, we might have to run more. We'll have to do it, whatever the coaches tell us. When things are going good, you know what? It's everybody's happy. Also last night, Buffalo opened up their new stadium, $2 billion. So that was another big win for them. The people were jacked up. And they just look good, like I said, from the beginning of the game all the way out. Maybe some people thought late backup cover by Detroit getting five, but I didn't see it. Dom, did you catch most of the game?
4: Oh, yeah. I watched all the action. I enjoyed it. I thought it was just the first three drives that Buffalo had was very impressive. Lots of first downs completed. Josh Allen, when he rolled out, was able just to get first down no problem. They just looked – offensive looked great.
3: They did. They got a new coach, and so far after 2 weeks, they look tough. Beating Houston in Houston is a tough thing, no doubt about it. And they handled that. You know, people always say, oh, that game could have went either way. Yeah, they all can go either way. There's always three or four pivotal plays in every game in the NFL or in college. And in, obviously that game, there was no different. But last night, Buffalo just controlled it from the very beginning to the end. If you're following college football news, Belichick's son got fired. Investigation by North Carolina. They say that's what they don't want at their college, what he was representing. I'm not surprised. Just surprised that a kid like this who had his future in his hands and basically had to do nothing, and he was going to get their coaching job, head coaching job, he messes it up. And again, sometimes people just don't realize when they got it good. To me, Belichick's son gone. You know, just a little bit of a tarnish on Belichick. For what he did in his career, but not a good thing. All around, just looks bad. And again, he won't get a job in coaching anytime soon. I don't see that happening. Nope. Miami Dolphins going out to San Francisco, and that is going to be a tough task for them to end up being getting 13.5 points. Dom, what'd you have to say?
4: Oh, yeah, you know, that's a tough task for them for sure. 13.5, I think San Fran wins that.
3: Yeah. Again, any given Sunday, that's what they say. But Miami's weak. I mean, we don't have a good offense. We don't have a good defense. A-Chain didn't get the ball a lot last game at all. And I think they realize that. Willis, he's okay. I mean, but, you know, you're as good as your team is. And I do think that he's going to have a long season with the Dolphins. 13 is a lot in the NFL. Usually you see 13, 14, 15 point spreads the end of the year. But you're seeing it week 2 for the Dolphins.
4: G-Man, would you take Devon A-Chain's over for rushing? 57.5?
3: I mean, everybody had it last week and they didn't get it.
4: I know, but do you think since everyone, like, it was like every sports show is talking, oh, A-Chain didn't get the ball, A-Chain didn't get the ball. Do you think the Dolphins will give him the ball this time?
3: I guess they'll see how the game goes. If they don't get down a lot in the beginning, then maybe they'll turn to the run to try to keep the clock moving and get him involved in the game. He's a really real weapon. I was surprised he signed with the Dolphins. I really was. Because you're looking at the Dolphins and their organization, they got a few years where they're going to be competitive. I think the next two or three years, they're not going to be even competitive. And I was surprised he went with Miami because he could have got other offers. Mm-hmm. But he decided to stay. And the next two or three years, if he's healthy, it's going to be pretty banged up, and this might be it for him. So I am surprised he stayed. It could change by the end of the year. Players get disgusted if they're not winning. Players get disgusted if there's, the team's not going in the right direction. So he might say at the end of the season, I want to be out. I mean, we'll see what happens. But I was surprised he signed. I was surprised the Dolphins, got him. They wanted him, obviously, but I was totally surprised that he came back to Miami with knowing they had to rebuild and knowing that they had problems and knowing that, this year is going to be a long year. And that sucks when you go into practice every day or you're going to a game and you're like, man, we're going to get blown out again today. I'm not saying that's what they definitely think, but that's a hard feeling to get over every week. And it really kicks in. I think the first 4 or 5 weeks, you're a little optimist about it, and then as time goes on, you're like, we suck, we can't win. Mm-hmm. And they made the Dolphins surprise me. I mean, I see them winning maybe 2 games, possibly 3, but that's it. That's all I do see them. And last week's game was a game, they came out a little flat, but a game that they possibly could have won. And if you had them over under, and there are people who do have them over 4.5, you needed that game.
4: Yep.
3: You definitely needed a game. It wasn't a throwaway game. You say, okay, now you got 5 games you got to win, and you only got 16 games left. So, I mean, every game, obviously, you don't win, makes it closer and harder and harder. And you don't want to be at the gate early. You'll see people dumping bets. You'll see people trying to, unload them. But, I mean, at the end of the day, do your homework on all these. And for me, doing your homework would be to bet the under against the Miami Dolphins. I'm not betting the over. College football, some big games. Florida is playing Auburn. And we also have LSU taking on Ole Miss. That's going to be unbelievable. Game day is there, so they'll be excited, and the kids will be there. And it's a night game. And night games are so much different in college football.
4: Hey, G-Man.
3: They are more electric. Yes.
4: I just want to add, I have an interesting bet for you for the NFL, just because we're talking about how bad the Dolphins will be. If you go to the NFL right now and go to team specials and click on the last winless team, the Dolphins are the favorite right now to be the last winless team at plus 150. And then you have the Cleveland Browns at plus 600 and then the Falcons at plus 700.
3: Yeah, I mean, again, there's other things to bet. But again, you can bet on it. If you win, you'll cash. That's what it's all about. I wouldn't bet on it personally because there's so many things that could go wrong. I did like your prop bet tonight with the, 3.5 touchdowns?
4: I had one for the Gators for that. Yep.
3: Yeah, I think that was a good one. Again, you got to search the app. There are a lot of bets there, and they also make a lot of suggestions for you that you can bet on. Things that people are betting, popular bets. Maybe it's something you look at. You say, "Hey, I'm good with this, and I'm going to run with it." And maybe you take one from one parlay, another one from another parlay, and add together. Everybody loves the parlay because the payouts. We understand that. We know that, and that's what bettors do. I mean, they love the big payday, and then the gambling industry also has the luck that everybody puts their tickets up when they win to encourage people more to bet. Sports betting has never been bigger in our country, and it's big in the state of Florida, and it will continue to grow. I don't think there's an angle where it's going to stop or get less. I think it's only going to get bigger and bigger, to me personally. Obviously, I've been behind this for years thinking about it and saying it should be legal. Then when it became legal in the state of Florida, I was like, all right, this is perfect. This is what it's all about. And again, have fun. Have fun when you're betting. That's what we're telling you. We aren't telling you to bet the rent. We're not telling you to bet your kids' mortgage or college tuition. We're just telling you have some fun. Get information from shows like this or other shows. We have a handicapper on every day. Today we have Rob Vino. Rob Vino will be joining us in the second portion of the Greek Zone. And he's with WagerTalk.com. And he's a guy who's done it for a long, long time. And he brings good information. We also do have our good buddy Drew Martin who joins us. We have Teddy Covers. We have Kelly from the Visa Network. We have Nikki Marino. We have a lot of guys that join every single week. And you know what? They're giving you some information and trying to help you. That's what it's all about. Put you guys in a better situation. That's what we want to do every week. It is the Greek. It is the Greek Zone on Fox Sports, 940 Miami. 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It is the Greek. It is the Greek Zone on Fox Sports 940 Miami. 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We'll come back with Rob Vino and some more picks. We'll see what Rob has to say about college football and the NFL. We'll give you a couple winners, hopefully, that you guys can make some money. It is the Greek Zone on Fox Sports 940. Peace.

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25: Is the Greek on Fox Sports 940 Miami. This is the Greek Zone on a Friday night, getting ready for the big games and excited about it. And we will have Rob Vino join us soon from wagertalk.com. And we'll see what Rob has to say. He always has a lot of good games. Again, one of the handicappers that join us on Greek's Gridiron. Every single day we have a handicapper that stops in, gives us an opinion. These are all guys that have been in the business for 20 years and know what they're talking about. Sports betting, you need a couple things. You definitely need luck. You need some money management. You need some good information. These guys provide the good information. And Rob Vino is one of our five. We also have Drew Martin. We have Teddy Covers. Kelly from the Visa Network. We have Nikki Marino. So we got a good lineup. And these guys have been doing it for a long time. And you might hear something on this show that you're like, hey, I didn't realize that, or that's a good point. Let me make a note of that and then turn it into cash. If you're betting in the state of Florida, the only one place you can bet, that's Hard Rock. Download the app today. That's what you got to do. Download the app today, and then you get to go. And then if not, well, you get the three great locations. Obviously, the Qatar right in our backyard, Seminole Casino, Coconut Creek, or maybe up north in Tampa. And those are your places you can go. But download the app today. Many different things you can bet on. My producer Dominic showed you a couple different things that are out there where you can make some cash. One of them is University of Florida to score 3.5 touchdowns over Auburn. That's one of the games tomorrow. Auburn's taking on Florida, and Florida is favorite in that game, 2.5. That line's a little weird to me because Auburn is home. I thought that game would be more of a pick, but I guess the money is coming in on the Gators. The big game is LSU and Mississippi, and that's where everybody's saying what's going on with Lane. Lane was talked about where his quarterback for LSU wouldn't be playing, but it looks like now he is playing. Some extra security they're going to bring to him for the game, and they'll watch him. Hopefully everything's okay. But Mississippi is going to be jacked up. It's a Saturday night. All day long they're going to be waiting there. SEC Network is there. Game day is there. This is the game of the day. And, again, so much emotion. So much people are going to be so much angry at him. You're going to see some unbelievable signs in game day. Traitor, Benedict Arnold, you'll see it all. But Lane will take it. But it is a tough game. I would focus more on the over-under there than anything else because I would not want to I think this game could go anyway.
0: Oh, yeah, for
25: Rob
0: sure.
25: Rob Vino, we do have Rob right now.
0: Yep.
25: Rob.
1: Hey, Greek, how are you, buddy?
25: I'm doing good. It's a rainy day in Florida, so you're going to be my sunshine with some winners. What is going on?
1: There's a lot going on this weekend, buddy. I tell you what. WNBA back in action, obviously. CFL, yeah. And the big ones, college football and NFL. Both. And MLB, you know, I'll start handicapping when the playoffs start, and the playoffs are just about to start. So it's going to be quite a busy time the next couple of months.
25: All right, so Rob, where do you want to start? It's Christmas and we want presents, so what do you got for us?
1: Well, let's go to tonight, right? Why not start with the present? And I'll go really fast here with the CFL play, Greek, because I know you like
25: wow.
1: I leave you with CFL overs.
25: Oh, yeah, because CFL overs, you didn't give me enough anxiety when I'm texting you. You're the guy that, you have the person that when you're betting and you send things on a text and then you look back and said, I should have never said that. But we struggled, but then we finally broke tape. So what do we got tonight?
1: Tonight, we like the Montreal Alouettes team total over 33.5. It's been difficult for just about anybody to hold them under 34. But the Hamilton side, since they lost their quarterback like 9 weeks ago now, 10 weeks ago, Bo Levi Mitchell, the defense was holding them together, but now it's worn down and injured, and they're giving up points like crazy lately. So we're going to play Montreal to continue being the best offense in the league, over 33.5 points in that one. And really quick, if you want, tonight, I do have a lean towards the Miami-Wake Forest game over 55.5. I know Miami's without some defensive backs, which should help Wake Forest. However, if you're Wake Forest, you still have to protect your quarterback so the quarterback can find these receivers that might be open against backup defensive backs. All that said, Darian Menson company should have their way. Ryan Brown for Purdue threw for over 350 last week against Wake, so certainly that defense is vulnerable. Tomorrow, I know you guys probably want to talk about this LSU Ole Miss game. I will tell you that I just don't have a great opinion on it, honestly.
25: All right.
1: I think
25: no, we don't have to. Again, it's where you're going. Where you're going is where we're shopping. So don't worry about LSU Mississippi. Enough people are talking about it. I like to see your picks, and then I got a couple of games I like to bang off of you, see what you think. LSU Mississippi, it's a marquee game. Everybody's talking about that, but there's a full board of games. Let's focus on what you like.
1: All right, so let's go off the radar here because most people don't know that there's a quarterback out there by the name of Hoss Haney, quarterback to Colorado State Rams, who actually have Jim Mora Jr. as their head coach this year, led Connecticut to a great season last year with a trio of offensive players that set UConn records. And Colorado State, out of the chute here, Greek, is playing really, really well.
25: Yeah.
1: Run the football, throw the football. Jim Mora Jr. has done a good job. They play BYU. And I'll tell you, on Tuesday, I wanted to play this game as one of my best bets over the total of 52.5. I just thought it was too low because as good as I think Colorado State is offensively, they're not really good defensively, and BYU is one of your better teams in the country. But weather was holding me back. Thunderstorms through the entire four-hour time frame of this game, but today's weather report erased all the thunderstorms, so I went right to the app and played this one up and over 52.5. I think Colorado State gets theirs at home. Obviously a little bit of a border rivalry here, CSU and BYU, But BYU is so good offensively, and it's a little step down in class for them. They played a good Arizona defense last week, so we like that over. If you're staying up late at night, you want to watch the last game on the board, I am on Purdue-UCLA over.
25: Okay.
1: I mentioned Ryan Brown's name for Purdue. Folks, watch him. Ryan Brown's a really, really good quarterback that doesn't get talked about enough. And then lastly, I would make the most obvious of all, North Texas and Texas State. It starts at noon. You can get off on the right foot right away. Game total there is 62.5. Probably gets to 70 or better with these two. G.J. Kinney, coach of Texas State, lived by the motto, taking over Texas as soon as he took over the job like 3-4 years ago. They're in the Pac-12 now, but he still takes these Texas games real seriously for recruiting purposes. North Texas is way better than I think people expected when half their team went to Oklahoma State. But how about North Texas outgained Indiana week one, 367 to 364, and then smashed UNLV last week. So probably going a little bit under the radar here unnoticed. Texas State, North Texas over the total as well.
25: All right, so you like a bunch of totals. You like Texas, Texas State. Over in Colorado State, BYU, over Purdue and UCLA.
1: Those three especially, yes, sir.
25: All right, let me ask you a game about Alabama and Florida State. Line's 19. Seems low to me against Florida State, the way Alabama came back second half and the way Florida State looks in disarray, and a coach might be on unemployment Sunday. I don't know. I think Alabama blows them out right from the beginning.
1: Yeah, that would be the prevailing thought. You wonder if how much the kids really like Mike Norvell. If they like him as their head coach, they're liable to play inspired, motivational football to try and save his job if they could care less. And I don't know that there's any loyalty now with NIL, Greek, in the way these rosters change hands. You know, you get 50 transfers a year. So I don't know if Mike Norvell is really that well coached. That's why I would lean the direction that you're saying. I would lean towards Alabama. Hey, listen, Russell got his first taste of SEC road football last week. Didn't play bad. Played bad in the first half. Played great in the second half. Alabama blew out Kentucky. So no reason why they shouldn't beat Florida State by 3 touchdowns.
25: Georgia taking on Arkansas. We're talking to Rob Vino from WagerTalk.com. High line a little. 26, Arkansas is home. Georgia's on the road. Does 26 seem high to you, or does that seem where it should be?
1: It's probably where it should be. I know to start the season, you know, that Kirby Smart trend was all over the place, doesn't cover as a big favorite, but yet they've had 2 blowouts in a row this year, so maybe that trend is old and doesn't apply anymore. For Arkansas, A, it's a really bad SEC team. B, it's bad travel. They went to Salt Lake last week and got destroyed by Utah. You would have thought that Utah, you're playing an SEC-style team. Didn't matter. Utah ran them over. Now you come back home and get another physical team 2 in a row. I think, to tell you the truth, I think Arkansas is in as much disarray as Florida State might be perceived to be. So I wouldn't want to be on that side. But it does depend how badly Kirby Smart wants to beat these guys. He could beat them by 35 if he wants.
25: Yeah, no doubt. Rutgers going all the way east. USC going all the way east. And it's one of the things Teddy's talked about. USC really likes them as a strong defensive team. And obviously their quarterback is unbelievable with their opponents. Playing Rutgers, who Rutgers does not look good the first 2 weeks. Can they come to Jersey and win by 26?
1: They certainly could. I mean, they get some benefit here, Greek. With the fact that I believe I'm looking right now, I thought this was a 3:30 game time start.
25: It is
1: 3:30. You know, you could have started this thing at noon and put USC on that 9 a.m. Pacific time clock, but instead it's 3:30. USC should be awake by then. Rutgers defense is terrible. And Maiava, we've talked about him before. He was like 45 of 49 his first 2 games, played good again. And I think Teddy makes a great point about that defense. You know, they actually said, Lincoln Riley said it, this is the best defensive unit I've had since I've been here. And certainly Rutgers isn't posing any offensive threats. So I trust USC to score a bunch of points here because Lincoln Riley doesn't let off the gas pedal and it is a conference game. So we'll see. I mean, I'd almost prefer, I don't know. I think both are good. I think USC to cover is good and I think USC team total over is good.
25: All right, we're talking to Rob Vino. I know you really focus on over-unders. Is there any in the NFL Week 2 you've done some homework and seen how these teams all play that you like?
1: Yeah, I think the Washington-Dallas, for starters, it's 50.5. It's high, but, you know, again, Dallas defensively looks good on paper. Boy, they didn't look good against the Giants.
25: No.
1: And I think it's a lot of communication, a lot of new faces being brought together. I don't know how quickly you can improve it. But Dallas did score, right? They only had the ball twice in the second half, scored touchdowns both times, moved the football really, really well. For Washington, you come off of playing that Philadelphia defense, which is really, really good, and now you get Dallas's. I could see them scoring here. I think what's interesting and why I would avoid playing the side here is that whichever team loses this game, Greek, goes 0-2 in NFC East competition, and your divisional stuff is your main tiebreaker.
25: That's so
1: you
25: bad. Get
1: maximum effort out of both teams. So I think that you probably get an over there. I will give you one side that I really like because this NFL is so overreactionary week one to week two. This is just personal me. I have this theory for a long time that if you have a better than 500 team and they play back-to-back games at home and they lose the first one outright, then just come back with them at home in the second game because home games are a premium. It applies to Houston here, minus less than a field goal against Cincinnati. I think the Texans, I think we saw last night, Buffalo's going to score on everybody, right? It was amazing that Buffalo got 36 against this defense, but I could see a big bounce back here defensively out of Houston against Joe Burrow. The Bengals don't have the offensive line that Buffalo does to protect Burrow, so probably, and you know, D'Amico Ryan's a defensive head coach. I'm sure this week's been tough film study, practice, and everything for that D. So I like Houston minus points. I wouldn't be surprised if Denver back, bounces back here. A lot of listen, they earned. They earned the negative talk that they got this week because they couldn't tackle you or I on Monday night. But Jacksonville did win on this field last year, so there's even a little bit of revenge in that particular game. And one team total, I think, stands out among the rest is the Eagles team total over 23.5 against Tennessee. Tennessee, some things you recognize in preseason right away, and I probably said this to you before, but they played a preseason game against Seattle where Tennessee ran out their starting unit for a half against Seattle's backups, and Tennessee's first team got destroyed 16-3 by the Seattle backups. And I think I knew at that point Tennessee wasn't going to be any good. They weren't any good against the Jets. I think Philly gets to 24 points and wins that bet on Sunday.
25: Talking to Rob Vino from WagerTalk.com, joins us every Friday on the Greek Zone, and we do get into all the games. Yeah, I sort of agree with you on a bunch of Washington, Dallas, big game for both teams, so I think the offenses are going to be rocking and rolling. I think Denver steps back. I think the Texans step back. I also think Tampa Bay, they could have won that game last week. Baker fumbled the ball a couple times, once in a goal line. So I think they step back, too. And Texans, their defense is too good. And Denver, I mean, on paper, they really do have a good roster. Whether or not they can put it together, I don't know. One of the things, too, he didn't run at all last week when they played the Chiefs. So I don't know if he's still, you know, favoring that ankle. But he usually, that's a big component of his game. And maybe this week he will run that. Obviously, when you got quarterbacks that run like we saw last night with Josh Allen, it opens up so much more. So I think that was an element to Denver's game that wasn't there. And I think their defense does snap back because I can't see them going 0-2 either.
1: Yeah, and it's funny because Patrick Mahomes did use running as an element, right, an added element to the offense last week where Bo Nix didn't. So maybe Mahomes a little more confident at that point. And plus we had the new play caller for Denver too, right? So maybe it takes a week to work itself out. One more team that I think will bounce back, Reek, and they've had plenty of time to stew over it, would be the Patriots. They're at home. Drake May played so lousy in that Wednesday game 10, 11 days ago against Seattle, but the Seattle defense is so good. And Pittsburgh, for what it's worth, they barely beat the Falcons with Cooper Rush, and Pittsburgh was at home. It took a T.J. Watt interception return for a touchdown to win that game 2013. The offense only scored 13 points against the Falcons, but I think the Patriots bounced back here too.
25: All right, there you got it. The Washington and Dallas over for you guys. He does like the Texans to bounce back and Denver. I like Tampa Bay to bounce back, and he also thinks he has a lean toward the Pats. And tonight he likes Montreal and CFL. Oh, he's got to give you those CFL games over Montreal 33.5. I love that. I'll be on it. Your phone will be ringing. You'll just look. Yeah, you're somebody will look at you and go, who's that? Oh, that's Greek. He's in Miami. It's okay. Rob, always great talking to you. You always make my Fridays better. Excited football's back. I know you are. Let everybody know slowly how they get in touch with you, follow you, and get information. You need good information, sports betting. You provide it.
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25: All right, buddy. Have a good weekend. Cash those tickets.
1: All right. You too, Greek. Thanks for having me.
25: Always, pal. Talk next Friday. It is the Greek Zone on a Friday. Put it to bed. We do like Texas Tech tonight. That's our one strong play tonight. We do like USC tomorrow, another game that we are leaning toward for you guys. And one other game we do like is Alabama. As far as the pros go, Denver and Texans. So there's five winners. Don't thank us. Send us cash. You guys have a great weekend. 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Bruno Mars in town. Will Bruno Mars score more points than the Miami Dolphins? I think so. Thanks, Duty Calls at all time. 888-800-7667. It is the Greek. You guys have a great weekend. Cash those tickets. I just gave you five winners, I think. We'll review on Monday. Peace.

0: Yeah, I think Ole Miss definitely going to want to, you know, to show this is what you missed and this is what you left, and they ain't that good over there, Playboy. So, yeah, Ole Miss has a lot to prove. It's going to be a good – it's going to be some pressure because, you know, even if you're Lane Kiffin, however you felt about – he should have left, he could do what he wants. Well, even if you weren't mad at him leaving, you don't want to lose this game. You know what I mean? This is the game. Like,
1: there's no way. Of course not. Of course not. The spill LSU out. Has big fish to fry, and losing to Ole Miss isn't on their dance card. It's just not.
0: You don't even want that week of the questions post game, right? What did you lead to? How does it feel? Do you regret leaving? All that stuff. And speaking of college football, they may switch something up on us. I kind of like it. We are
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